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1: And thanks so much for joining us for The Score with Edmund Stone here at listener-supported Classical King. I'm David Wall. Glad we're going to spend the next few hours hanging out, listening to some music together. Now imagine if your local coffee shop also hosted live concerts of new music from one of the greatest composers of all time. We'll explore that in about 5 minutes. First, we're going to hear pianist Simon Bartow perform the Nocturne in E-flat by Frédéric Chopin.

Simone Barto performing Frédéric Chopin's Nocturne in E-flat here on listener-supported Classical King FM. And in 20 minutes, a composer who had a bit of a habit taking melodies from other composers and reworking them into pieces of his own. Now, we're blessed in Seattle to be able to see live music pretty much any night of the week in any number of settings, from small jazz clubs to Benaroya Hall and even local cafes with open mic nights. Well, if you were in Leipzig in the early to mid-18th century, you could stop in at Café Zimmermann to catch a performance of the latest compositions by a composer who would become one of the greats, Johann Sebastian Bach. Here's one that you might have heard while sitting in the outdoor coffee garden, a practice I think would work very well here in Seattle. Here's the Flute Sonata in B Minor by Bach, performed for us on recorder by Michaela Petri, joined by Keith Jarrett.

0: Here at 98.1 Classical King, Michaela Petri taking Johann Sebastian Bach's Flute Sonata in B minor and playing it on recorder alongside harpsichordist Keith Jarrett.
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0: Now, this next composer once said, "Other people write fugues, I live inside them." But for someone who says other people write fugues, Max Reger sure wrote a lot of them. He would often take tunes and melodies from other composers like Bach and Mozart, and then rework them into a fugue and variations. For this next piece, he took a tune by Mozart for inspiration, and he drew on the first movement of Mozart's Piano Sonata in A. Here is Max Reger's Variations and Fugue on a theme by Mozart, performed by the Dresden State Orchestra, led by Herbert Blomstedt.

0: on classical king Herbert Blomstedt leading the Dresden State Orchestra for the Variations and Fugue on a Theme by Mozart by Max Reger.
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0: 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I'm David Wall. Great to be hanging out with you this Sunday evening, listening to some music. Coming up in 5 minutes, we'll go for a lovely late summer walk, but just in case, bring a raincoat in case of any storms. First up, though, some music by English composer, writer, poet, and occultist. Cyril Scott was a prolific composer, but also delved into writing on theosophy, a religious movement that combines some elements of Platonic philosophy with Christianity, Buddhism, and Hinduism, and includes reincarnation. Cyril Scott's piano piece Lotus Land conceptualizes the lotus eaters from Homer's Odyssey, who consume a fruit that induces a blissful, forgetful stupor. So take a moment and just let yourself float away to Lotus Land by Cyril Scott, performed for us by Martha Ann Verbit.

Long Classical King, a piece that conceptualizes the lotus eaters from Homer's Odyssey, who consume the lotus leaves to induce a blissful, forgetful stupor. It was written by Cyril Scott and performed for us on Classical King by Martha Ann Verbit. Well, summer may be coming to a close, but there's still plenty of gorgeous days ahead to take some nice long walks in nature. And we're going to go on one of those nice nature walks right now with Ludwig van Beethoven. First in this next piece is something we all experience every springtime after the long dark, the awakening of cheerful feelings on arrival in the countryside. After that, we'll take a walk alongside a brook until we come across a merry gathering of country folk. But that's when the weather gets choppy. After the storm, though, some sweet relief for weathering the storm. Here is Beethoven's Pastoral Symphony No. 6, performed by Leonard Bernstein and the Vienna Philharmonic.

0: Beethoven's Pastoral, Symphony No. 6, performed here at Classical King by the Vienna Philharmonic, led by Leonard Bernstein.
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0: And up next, we're going to hear some music from The Red Priest. Italian composer Antonio Vivaldi named The Red Priest for his shock of red hair. And we're going to hear his flute concerto in G, performed by flutist Matthias Mauta, joined by the Rebel Baroque Orchestra, led by Jörg Michael Schwartz.

0: Antonio Vivaldi's Flute Concerto in G, performed by flutist Matthias Mauta, joined by the Rebel Baroque Orchestra, led by Jörg Michael Schwartz on Classical King. And if you listen closely, you just might hear one of your local orchestras tuning up for their first notes of the season. Orchestras, choirs, opera companies, and individual musicians throughout the region have a full fall and winter schedule coming up, so Classical King and the Live Music Project invite you to celebrate the first notes of the season and find concerts happening near you by visiting livemusicproject.org.
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0: Well, thanks so much for making Classical King a part of your Sunday evening. I'm David Wall. It's great to be sharing this music with you tonight. And coming up in just under 10 minutes, little statuettes of a composer walking his dog have gone missing. First up this hour, though, a composer with a rather snarky attitude, even when he was performing. He was giving a recital in New York with violinist Fritz Kreisler when the unthinkable happened. Kreisler lost his place in the music. Panic-stricken, he whispers to this composer, "Where are we?" To which he got the reply of, "Carnegie Hall." That's very helpful, isn't it? Well, here is the Prelude in E minor by Rachmaninoff, performed for us by Lilia Silberstein.

0: on Classical King, Lilia Zilberstein performing the Prelude in E minor by Sergei Rachmaninoff.
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0: Seattle Opera presenting Strauss's Salome, a biblical story of a princess, a prophet, and a deadly power struggle. Salome features 80 members of the Seattle Symphony and is on stage October 17th through 31st at McCall Hall. More info at seattleopera.org. And still ahead in just a minute on Classical King, keep an eye out for some little statuettes of a famous composer walking his dog that have gone missing. First, we're going to hear from Manuel de Falla, the Canción from his suite of popular Spanish songs performed for us by guitarist Christopher Parkening, joined by soprano Kathleen Battle.

con Classical King, the Canción from Manuel de Falla's suite of popular Spanish songs, performed for us by soprano Kathleen Battle and Christopher Parkening guitar. In just a few minutes, we're going to hear a symphony that begins with the composer's own irregular heartbeat written right there into the music. First up, though, keep an eye out for any golden figurines of this next composer that might be floating around. Mozart's hometown of Salzburg recently unveiled a citywide tribute for his 270th birth year celebration. 320 miniature golden statuettes featuring Mozart and his beloved dog, Pimperl. The conceptual artist behind the project, Otmar Hurl, didn't want just a regular old statue of Mozart, but something that showed his human side, like taking his dog for a walk. Well, the people of Salzburg must really love Mozart because more than 200 of those statuettes have been stolen. So, while we keep an eye out for those statuettes, let's hear some music by Mozart. The overture to The Marriage of Figaro, performed by Music Eterna, led by Theodor Kurentzis.

found out he had a heart condition, he wrote that he had more of a thirst for life than ever and finds the habits of existence sweeter than ever. His heart condition, likely caused by an infection caught in his youth, resulted in an irregular heartbeat, which he wrote into the actual music in the beginning rhythm of this symphony, right there in the cello part. Unfortunately, he didn't live to see the symphony performed. Here is Gustav Mahler's Symphony No. 9, performed for us by the Danish National Radio Symphony, led by Leif Segerstam.

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0: And streaming online around the world 24/7 at classicalking.org. I'm David Wall, glad to be hanging out with you and, of course, the music tonight. Coming up in about 5 minutes, a composer who had a hard time accepting a compliment. Up next, though, a composer who got in a duel with George Frederick Handel. Fortunately, it was not a duel with weapons, but a battle of wits and skill on the keyboard. And this duel had two components, first on the harpsichord, second on the organ. Well, this composer won on harpsichord, but then when Handel played on the organ, this composer conceded defeat and declared that until he heard Handel play, he had no conception of what the instrument was truly capable of. Even more, this composer would then follow Handel all over Italy for more opportunities to hear him play, and would later cross himself in veneration when speaking of Handel's skill as a keyboardist. Here is Domenico Scarlatti's Sonata in C, La Caccia, performed by John Williams.

0: John Williams, the guitarist, not the film score composer, performing his own arrangement of Domenico Scarlatti's La Caccia Sonata in C here on Classical King.
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0: Seattle Opera presenting Strauss's Salome, a biblical story of a princess, a prophet, and a deadly power struggle. Salome features 80 members of the Seattle Symphony and is on stage October 17th through 31st at McCall Hall. More info at seattleopera.org. Now, are you the kind of person that has a hard time taking a compliment? Well, so is this next composer, and he had a pretty good reason for it. He was quite a brilliant violinist, but was exasperated whenever he received cascades of praise, which was often. Not only was he admired by music lovers, but by many great composers of the day. In response to claims of his genius, he said, "For 37 years, I have practiced for 14 hours a day, and now they call me a genius." Here is Pablo de Sarasate's Zugunerweisen, performed for us by Anne-Sophie Mutter, joined by the National Orchestra of France, led by Seiji Ozawa.

Seiji Ozawa leading the National Orchestra of France alongside violinist Anne-Sophie Mutter for Pablo de Sarasate's Segunerweisen here on Classical King.

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1: And as always, it's great to be sharing this music with you here at Listener-Supported Classical King. This Sunday evening, I'm David Wall. Coming up in 15 minutes, a composer with a sense of humor to match the size of his beard. Well, traveling with kids, it's quite a challenge. You gotta carry all the extra stuff, and they're always asking, "Are we there yet?" And then, when you're in a very important meeting with a very important duke, they sneak off to the court organ and surprise everybody by playing it very well. Well, that's at least how George Frideric Handel put himself on a career path as a famous composer. He did indeed sneak away as a young boy during a visit to the Duke of Weizenfels and impressed everybody when he played the organ, which led to the Duke suggesting he take music lessons, something his father tried very hard to avoid. Here is George Frideric Handel's Te Deum in A, performed for us by the Alsfelder Vocal Ensemble, as well as Concerto Polacco, led by Wolfgang Helbig.

0: One classical king, the Te Deum in A by George Frideric Handel, performed by the Alsfelder Vocal Ensemble and Concerto Polacco, led by Wolfgang Helbig.
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0: Seattle Opera presenting Strauss's Salome, a biblical story of a princess, a prophet, and a deadly power struggle. Salome features 80 members of the Seattle Symphony and is on stage October 17th through 31st at McCall Hall. More info at seattleopera.org. Now, there's some really fun videos circulating social media of kids reacting to their dads shaving off their beards. And I think that's something this next composer would have gotten a big kick out of. He was in his 40s when he decided to make a drastic change to his face, but instead of shaving, he grew an enormous beard and would use that to play practical jokes on his friends who didn't recognize him. And as he once wrote to a friend, "I'm coming over with a large beard, prepare your wife for a most awful sight." That composer, Johannes Brahms, and we're going to hear his vocal quartets performed here by the Chamber Choir of Europe, led by Nicole Mott.

0: The vocal quartets of Johannes Brahms performed here on Classical King by Nicole Matt and the Chamber Choir of Europe. Up next is the Compline Service from St. Mark's Cathedral, and after that at 10 p.m., the Organ Loft, hosted by Roger Sherman, a Sunday evening tradition here at Classical King. But for now, over to St. Mark's Cathedral for the live broadcast of the Compline Service led by Jason Anderson.
1: The Compline Choir and St. Mark's Cathedral acknowledge that we gather on the traditional land of the first people of Seattle, the Duwamish people, who are still here, and we honor with gratitude the land itself and the life of all the Coast Salish tribes. Yours is the day, O God, yours also the night. You established the moon and the sun. You fixed all the boundaries of the earth. You made both summer and winter.

0: The Lord Almighty grant us a quiet night and a perfect end.
1: Amen.
0: Beloved in Christ, be sober, be vigilant, because your adversary, the devil, as a roaring lion, walketh about, seeking whom he may devour, whom resist, steadfast in the faith. But thou, O Lord, have mercy upon us.
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1: 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Almighty God, have mercy upon us. 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Through Jesus Christ our Lord. 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
0: May the Almighty and merciful Lord grant unto us pardon and remission of all our sins, time for amendment of life, and the grace and comfort of the Holy Spirit.

Give thy sick servants Kerry, Ray, Derek, and Oliver, and give

The anthem this evening is Tu Solus Qui Facis Mirabilia by Jules Kahn. It is in two parts. Part one. You alone work wonders. You alone are the creator who created us. You alone are the redeemer who saved us with your most precious blood. You alone are our refuge. You alone do we trust. We worship none other than you, Jesus Christ. To you we pour out our prayers. Hear our supplications and grant our request, O good King. Part 2. To love another would be deceitful. To love another would be great madness and sin. Hear our sighing and fill us with your grace, O King of Kings, so we may remain in your service with joy forever.

0: The Almighty and Merciful Lord, the Father, the Son, and the Holy Ghost, bless and preserve us.
1: Amen.
2: The Compline Service, the last of the daily monastics from St. Mark's Cathedral. The Compline Choir tonight was led by Jason Anderson, and the live broadcast of the Compline Service has been a classical King tradition since the 1960s. And up next, a program that combines the grandeur of the organ, the serenity of choral music, and the talent of the Pacific Northwest. I'm talking about the Organ Loft, hosted by Roger Sherman, up next here on listener-supported Classical King.
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4: Welcome to the Organ Loft. I'm Roger Sherman.

That was Kimberly Marshall playing a 16th century Renaissance dance on a 16th century Renaissance organ in Siena, Italy. Welcome to the Organ Loft, and today we're focusing on the diverse artistry of Kimberly Marshall, who is coming to Seattle this week to play a concert on the Flintrop organ of St. Mark's Cathedral. Dr. Marshall has many connections to the Pacific Northwest, one of which is the organ where she teaches, which was built by Tacoma builder Paul Fritz. From her recording there called Bach Encounters Buxtehude, we hear next what is probably Buxtehude's most played work, the Prelude, Fugue, and Chaconne in C.

Kimberly Marshall at the Fritz Organ at Arizona State University. This organ, by the way, is in a concert hall acoustically designed just for it. A wonderful situation. Buxtehude wrote a lot of music, 7 CDs worth, although I'm sure he wasn't thinking in those terms at the time. Often overlooked among the larger works is this beautiful chaconne in E minor, a set of variations over a repeating bass line. Here again is Kimberly Marshall.

The Chaconne in E minor by Buxtehude, played here by Kimberly Marshall, as are all the works on today's program. Well, if you consume a little too much Buxtehude, it eventually leads to Bach. Just call him a gateway composer, I guess. Dr. Marshall's latest CD and DVD is on the Richards Fowkes organ in Scottsdale, and it includes this grand fantasia in G minor by Bach.

0: the Fantasia in G minor by Johann Sebastian Bach. And for those of you who were expecting a fugue after that, Bach didn't always play them together. In fact, there is no manuscript with this Fantasia and the famous fugue which usually follows it, although the theme for the fugue is found in the manuscript of the Fantasia, which is why they are often played together. Johann Sebastian Bach, Diederik Buxtehude, it's familiar territory, but Mozart, Jewish music for organ and cantor, and an unusual version of a piece by Franck, all are next in the Organ Loft.
1: Well, I hope you're enjoying tonight's episode of the Organ Loft with Roger Sherman here on Classical King. Coming up in the 11 o'clock hour, a composer who just wanted to play violin with his dad, as well as a composer located right here in Seattle, and one other composer on a race against time to preserve English folk songs.
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1: Whidbey Island Center for the Arts, presenting Come From Away, the Broadway musical described as a celebration of humanity. Written by Irene Senkoff and David Hine and directed by Lonnie Brockman. 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
0: This week we are featuring the artistry of Kimberly Marshall, who will play Friday night at 7:30 at St. Mark's Cathedral. Kimberly grew up in North Carolina, where she studied with John Mueller and Fenner Douglas. In 1986, she received her doctorate from Oxford University in England with a thesis on the late medieval organ. She's performed widely throughout Europe and now teaches at Arizona State, where she also serves as director of the ASU School of Music. On Friday night, she'll play an all-Bach program at St. Mark's, a specialty for which she is known, but she records a much wider variety of music. On her newest CD, A Fantasy Through Time, she plays this dreamy fantasy by Mozart.

Mozart's Fantasy in D Minor, played on the organ here by Kimberly Marshall. César Franck's Fantasy in C Major exists in three different versions. Rarely performed is this third version, which was not published during Franck's lifetime. This version was most likely arranged for the inaugural concert of the new organ of Notre Dame Cathedral in 1868. Here again is Kimberly Marshall.

The Fantasy in C by César Franck from Kimberly Marshall's new CD, A Fantasy Through Time. This disc, by the way, comes with a free bonus DVD of her playing a number of the tracks on the disc, along with her commentary on the pieces. That's A Fantasy Through Time. An area of music that is often unexplored is that of the organ with Jewish cantor. This genre of music evolved in the late 19th century when organs began to appear in synagogues for the first time. With Kimberly Marshall and cantor Eric Kontzius, Loft Recordings released a disc of this music in 1999, recorded with the 1901 Murray Harris organ of Stanford Memorial Church. From that recording, here is Herman Berlinski's Hosh Kivinu. Lay us down to sleep, Lord our God, in peace. Raise us erect, our King, to life, and spread over us the shelter of your peace.

Hashkivenu by Herman Berlinski, sung by Eric Concius with Kimberly Marshall. Finally, today we hear from the first recording made by Kimberly Marshall for Priory Records in England. It was made on the organ at Saint-Sernin in Toulouse, one of the largest cave et école organs still in its original condition.

And that's all for our 555th edition of The Organ Loft, featuring organist Kimberly Marshall, who will play this Friday night at 7:30 at St. Mark's Cathedral in Seattle. It's an all Bach program, and I highly recommend it. Production of The Organ Loft is underwritten by The Gothic Catalog. For organ and choral recordings like those you hear in The Organ Loft, visit our website at gothic-catalog.com. 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I'm Roger Sherman. Thanks for being with me today. Please join me again next week at this same time in The Organ Loft.

And thanks so much for joining us for the Organ Loft with Roger Sherman here at listener-supported Classical King FM. Coming up in the 11 o'clock hour, we'll hear from a composer who just wanted to play violin with his dad, as well as a composer who lives right here in Seattle, and one other composer on a race against time to preserve English folk songs.

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1: 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I'm David Wall. As always, it's great to be listening along and sharing this music with you tonight. And coming up ahead in 15 minutes, a composer who landed a gig by dancing with the right person. Now, you remember how as a kid you always wanted to be involved with the grown-ups, no matter the activity? This next composer was a child prodigy in music after receiving a violin at just 7 years old. And of course, he wanted to join his father and a couple of friends who were sight-reading some chamber music. But he never had a lesson on the instrument. But true to his very talented form, he sight-read his part with no mistakes. And although he eventually lost interest in playing violin, he continued to write for it. Here's Mozart's Violin Sonata in E minor, performed for us by violinist Renaud Capuçon and pianist Kit Armstrong.

Well, these days, applying for a job usually involves a rather tedious process of applications and cover letters. Well, for this composer, all he had to do was dance with the right person. He was just 21 years old when he performed in a ballet with the young King Louis XIV, who himself was a lover of ballet and would often perform in them. And just 1 month after that, this composer became the royal composer. Here is Jean-Baptiste Lully's Exaudiat te Dominus, performed for us by Stéphane Fouget, leading Les Pages et les Chantres du Centre de Musique Baroque de Versailles.

Exaudiat Te Dominus by Jean-Baptiste Lully, performed here on Classical King by Stéphane Fouget, leading Les Pages et les Chantres du Centre de Musique Baroque de Versailles. And coming up in 15 minutes, it's a race against time to preserve the folk songs of the English countryside. Well, we're turning our musical eye right here to Seattle for this next piece. Composer Janis Gittek taught at Cornish from 1979 right up until 2016, and was composer in residence for a couple years at the Jack Straw Cultural Center. In the mid-80s, she experienced something of a creative crisis where she set aside a composition, got a master's degree in psychology, and worked at the Seattle Mental Health Institute. During this time, she worked with AIDS patients, schizophrenics, and geriatric cases. Eventually, she came back to composition, using her experiences to shape her new sound, and created several pieces that were homages to people living with AIDS, pieces like this. Here's Tapasya by Janis Gittek, performed by the New Performance Group with violist Mimi Dai.

Tapasia from local composer Janis Gitek, performed here on Classical King by violist Mimi Dai, joined by the New Performance Group. And around the turn of the 20th century, this composer was on a mission to preserve the folk songs of the English countryside, and it was a race against time. Most of these tunes had never been written down, and the people who sang them were quite elderly. Well, the composer covered the whole country by bicycle and train, collecting over 800 songs and turning them into a variety of pieces. Here's the 6 Studies in English Folk Song by Ralph Vaughan Williams, performed for us by clarinetist Janet Hilton, joined by pianist Keith Swallow.

0: composer who biked and trained all over England collecting the folk songs of the countryside. That was Six Studies in English Folk Song by Ralph Vaughan Williams, performed by clarinetist Janet Hilton, joined by pianist Keith Swallow here on Listener Supported Classical King. I'm David Wall. It's been great sharing this music with you this Sunday evening, as always. But it's getting late and past my bedtime, so I'll head to bed. But if you'll be up for a little bit longer, stick around. We've got a classical calm all through the night to keep you company.
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1: Well, good morning. It's Monday, September the 21st, 5 o'clock. Mike Brooks in for Seth Tompkins this morning here at Classical King. We're going to turn up the volume on one of Beethoven's most irresistible, energetic works, his Symphony No. 7 in A. Beethoven wrote it in the early 1800s, premiering in Vienna in 1813, and Beethoven himself considered the 7th one of his best. Critics and composers have been fascinated by it ever since. Beethoven seems determined to prove that, well, the symphony can practically dance its way across the room. So whether you're listening analytically or just wondering why your foot has suddenly started tapping, here's Beethoven's Symphony No. 7 in A. The New York Philharmonic is led by Jaap van Zweden.

0: That was Beethoven's Symphony No. 7 in A Major. We listened to a performance there by the New York Philharmonic, led by Jaap van Zweden. Coming up on Classical King FM, a musical conversation, courtesy of George Frederick Handel.
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0: Well, up next on Classical King, we turn to one of the great musical multitaskers of the Baroque era, George Frederick Handel, and his Concerto Grosso in B-flat major. Handel was born in Germany, made his career in England, and became famous for music that could fill a royal chapel, a concert hall, or just about any room with a sufficiently enthusiastic audience. So let's settle in for some Baroque brilliance, graceful melodies, and a kind of musical conversation. It's Handel at his conversational best. This is his Concerto Grosso in B-flat major. We'll hear a performance by Les Arts Florissants, William Christie conducting.

A musical conversation there with George Frederick Handel's Concerto Grosso in B-flat. That was Les Enfants Florissants playing for us, led by William Christie. On Classical King, Mike Brooks in for Seth Tompkins this morning, and now we're going to move into a very different musical world, one of romance, nostalgia, maybe a little bit of heartbreak. It's Francis Poulenc's Le Chemin de l'Amour, a song Poulenc wrote in 1940 for the French actress and singer Yvonne Printemps. The title translates roughly as The Paths of Love, and the music has all the elegance and emotion you'd expect from a Parisian love song. So take a little stroll down those winding paths of love with us. Here is Francis Poulenc's Le Chemin de l'Amour, played for us by Julie Skolnick, flutist, and Sophie Skolnick-Brower, who is our pianist.

On Classical King, we heard Francis Poulenc's Le Chemin de l'Amour, The Paths of Love. Julie Skolnick was playing flute. Sophie Skolnick-Brauer was our pianist.

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1: And good morning. Mike Brooks in for Seth Tompkins this morning here at Classical King. So I'm going to start off by asking you a question and ask you to forget the concert hall for just a moment and imagine some sunshine, a gentle breeze, a violin that has apparently decided that it wants to go dancing. This is Camille Saint-Saëns' Habaneras in E Major, piece that takes its inspiration from the habanera, the Cuban dance rhythm that made its way into European music. And Saint-Saëns, the composer, lived a remarkably long life. 1835 to 1921. Imagine what he witnessed. The changes in music and technology, born before telephones became commonplace, lived into the age of recorded sound and motion pictures. Matter of fact, he even composed music for film. Here's Camille Saint-Saëns' Habaneras in E Major, and if you find yourself swaying slightly in your chair, don't fight it. Just tell everyone that you're conducting.

And that's how you do the habanera. We heard Camille Saint-Saëns' Habanaise in E, the Royal Philharmonic's performance, and Janine Jansen was playing violin, Barry Wordsworth conducting them all. At Classical King, Mike Brooks with you, in for Seth Tompkins this morning at 10 minutes after 6 o'clock now, 6:10 at Classical King. Good morning, September the 21st, the last full day of summer. Tomorrow we begin the autumn season, well, and rain to follow, but we're looking for 61 for the high today, and it's cloudy right now in 61. Pretty much the same for tomorrow, too. In the meantime, on Classical King, it's time for some music that doesn't exactly knock on the door. It just kind of like barges right in. Aaron Copland's Fanfare for the Common Man, one of the most instantly recognizable pieces of American music. Copland wrote it in 1942 during World War II at the request of a conductor, Eugene Gossens, who was commissioning fanfares from American composers connected with the war effort, and the title is important. This wasn't a fanfare for a king, a general, or somebody who had a very impressive hat. It was a fanfare for the common man. Copland wanted the music to honor ordinary people, the workers, soldiers, families, citizens whose lives are being shaped by the enormous events of the war. Here's the Cincinnati Pops to play for us. Eric Kunzel conducts Fanfare for the Common Man.

0: One classical king from Aaron Copland, his fanfare for the common man. Cincinnati Pops played that for us. Eric Kunzel was conducting them. Coming up on Classical King, you and I are going to go floating on a river right after this.
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3: 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Chopin Competition gold medalist Yuliana Avdieva opens the Signature Series season with a solo piano recital featuring Bach, Beethoven's Appassionata Sonata, and Ravel's La Valse. 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
0: Well, grab your inner tube because you and I are about to head down the beautiful Blue Danube, Johann Strauss's gem, known simply as the Blue Danube, one of the most famous waltzes ever written, and a piece that has become practically synonymous with Vienna itself. Johann Strauss Jr., known as the Waltz King, and he certainly earned the title. His dad, Johann Strauss Sr., also a famous composer, bandleader, so there was more than just a little bit of family competition going on. The Vienna Philharmonic is going to play for us this morning. They're led by Christian Thielmann on the beautiful Blue Danube.

That appreciative audience for the Vienna Philharmonic. Chris Thielman led them through on the beautiful Blue Danube, Johann Strauss Jr.'s gem. It is 6:27, 27 minutes after 6 o'clock on this Monday early morning. Mike Brooks in for Seth Tompkins. You're a classical king. Don't worry, the King FM morning shot of espresso just around the corner coming up at 6:45 this morning. You can always use a little bit of a little energy boost in the morning, so we're going to provide some energizing music to help power you through and take on the rest of the day coming up in moments here on Classical King.

Johann Sebastian Bach deciding that if one is good, two must be great, right? His concerto in C for two keyboards. We heard the Hamburg Philharmonic and our two keyboardists, Christoph Eschenbach and Justus Franz, here on Classical King. Mike Brooks in for Seth Tompkins this morning at Classical King. It is 6:45, and that means it's time for some caffeinated music to get you revved up for the day. No matter what's ahead, it's time for the Classical King morning shot of espresso. This being the last full day of summer, maybe we should go ahead and make it something minty. Yeah, minty and fresh. That minty and fresh tune this morning is going to be courtesy of Emmanuel Chabrier, his fantastic Bourré. The Orchestre de la Suisse Romande is led by Naima Yarvi here on Classical King.

Emmanuel Chabrier's Bourré Fantastique. We heard the Orchestre de la Suisse Romande and Naimi Järvi was conducting for us. It's 6:52, 8 minutes to go now until 7 o'clock. Mike Brooks in for Seth Tompkins this morning. Looking for clouds today and a high of about 66. Pretty much the same for tomorrow, too. It is 53 at our Classical Kings Seattle Center studios. And I know it's early in the morning, but are you ready to step into the elegant world of French Baroque music? This is Joseph Baudin du Maubuatier, Cinquième Gentillesse. And before we even hear a note, we'll have to talk about that title. Gentillesse can mean something like grace or kindness, pleasant. Beaumoitier used the word as a title for a series of instrumental pieces, charming ones, which is rather wonderful. Imagine being a composer today and releasing an album called Fifth Pleasant Little Thing. We're going to hear the Concert Spirituel play Hervé Niquet is going to conduct on Classical King.

0: Courtesy of composer Joseph Baudin de Bourmatier, we heard his Cinquième Gentillesse, Le Concert Spirituel's performance in Hervé Niquet conducting at Classical King, where it is 7 o'clock.
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0: And good morning. Mike Brooks in for Seth Tompkins this morning here at Classical King. Today being Monday, September the 21st, the last full day of summer. Tomorrow, autumn arrives. We're going to begin this hour with a tune that proves you don't need explosions or car chases or a dramatic villain to tell a good story. Sometimes all you need is an orchestra, a little imagination, and a very well-loved little girl named Dolly. This is Gabriel Fauré's Dolly Suite, a collection of six miniature pieces originally written as birthday gifts for Hélène Bardache, nicknamed Dolly, the young daughter of Fauré's close friend, Emma. And if that name rings a bell, Emma Bardache, well, it should. Emma would later become the second wife of Claude Debussy. So this seemingly innocent little suite has a surprisingly interesting musical social calendar. Here's Gabriel Fauré's Dolly Suite, six little pieces and quite a lot of charm. The Seattle Symphony is led by Ludovic Morlot.

On Classical King, Gabriel Fauré's Dolly Suite, we heard the Seattle Symphony led by Ludovic Morlot here at Classical King, where it's 7:17, 17 minutes after 7 o'clock on this Monday morning, September the 21st, the last full day of summer. Seattle weather, if you haven't peaked up, it's going to be cloudy and 66 for the day, pretty much the same for tomorrow, too. It is 53 at our Classical King Seattle Center studios. And since you asked, yes, the mountain is out this morning. And right now, you and I are going to move to a world where one musician gets to step forward, take a deep breath, and make a rather persuasive case for the clarinet. It's Bernard Heinrich Klusel's Clarinet Concerto No. 1 in E-flat major, music by a Finnish composer who spent much of his career in Sweden and became one of the great clarinet virtuosos of his day. Now, Klusel didn't just write for the clarinet. He was an outstanding clarinetist himself. In fact, he helped establish the instrument as a serious solo voice in Scandinavia. So when Klusel asked the clarinet to race or soar or sparkle, generally show off, he knew exactly what he was asking it to do. So take a deep breath. Preferably not as deep as our soloist needs, and enjoy Bernard Heinrich Klusel's Clarinet Concerto No. 1 in E-flat major.

0: On Classical King, what a performance there of Bernhard Heinrich Kruzel's Clarinet Concerto No. 1 in E-flat, the Finnish Radio Symphony, joined by soloist there Kari Kuikku in that performance. It is 7:38, 22 minutes to go now until 8 o'clock at Classical King. Coming up in just a sec, a piece of music with a rather unfair reputation right after this.
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0: And here at Classical King, it is 53 degrees, heading for a high of 66 this afternoon. Expect partly cloudy skies throughout much of the day. And right now, that piece of music with a rather unfair reputation. It's an etude, which in the musical world usually means, here's something difficult, terribly difficult, please practice it until your neighbors stop complaining. This is Chopin's Etude in E Major, often known by its dramatic nickname, Tristesse, or Sadness. Chopin wrote the Etude in the early 1830s, and it was a piece designed to develop particular technical skills, but Chopin apparently had other plans. He took the idea of musical homework and somehow turned it into poetry. Here's Chopin's Etude in E Major, Tristesse. Eugene Mirsky is going to play it.

Eugene Mirsky playing for us Friedrich Chopin's Etude in E, his Tristesse, here on Classical King. It is 7:44, 16 minutes to go now until 8 o'clock. Speaking of 8, coming up at 8 o'clock this morning, looking to enrich the morning, about a daily dose of Mozart every weekday morning at 8 a.m. right here on Classical King. We understand the value of a morning routine, whether it's brushing teeth or pouring a cup of coffee or heading out the door. Let classical music be a part of that routine. Join us every weekday morning at 8 for a substantial amount of music by one of the most beloved composers. Mozart today, coming up on Classical King. Right now, our next piece comes from Doreen Carwithin, a composer whose music deserves to be heard more often. And if you don't recognize that name, you're not alone. Carwithin spent much of her career working in a musical world where women composers were often treated as an interesting exception rather than just great composers. She, meanwhile, got on with the rather important business of writing music. This is her Suffolk Suite, inspired by the landscape of Suffolk in eastern England. Let's give a listen to the London Symphony Orchestra, Richard Hickox conducts on Classical King.

The London Symphony Orchestra, Richard Hickox, led them through Doreen Carwithin's Suffolk Suite. You're a classical king. Mike Brooks with you in for Seth Tompkins this morning. And now we come to a piece that proves that Brahms could do more than sit around looking serious and composing very serious music. This is his Hungarian Dance number 15 in B flat. And if Brahms' name makes you picture a distinguished 19th century guy with an impressive beard and an even more impressive collection of music, well, that image is not entirely wrong. But the Hungarian dances show us a rather more playful Brahms. This is a little musical reminder that even the most serious-looking composers with big beards occasionally knew how to kick up their heels.

0: On Classical King, we heard Brahms' Hungarian Dance No. 15 in B-flat. That was the Berlin State Orchestra, Ottmar Suttner conducting, and it is 8 o'clock.
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0: And good morning. It is 8 o'clock. Mike Brooks with you in for Seth Tompkins this morning on this Monday, September the 21st, the last full day of summer. And right now, welcome to Classical King's Mozart at 8, music from Wolfgang Amadeus Mozart, the musical wunderkind who was writing music while most of us were still working out how to tie our shoes. Now, it is said that Mozart music helps stimulate and develop the brain. So let's put that to the test, this theory, and try a Mozart brain buster riddle. Here it is. You're running a race, and you pass the person in second place. What place are you in now? All right, well, you work on that. Here's Mozart Flute Sonata No. 3 in A on Classical King.

That was Mozart's Flute Sonata No. 3 in A. Carol Winsink playing flute and Gina Raps was our pianist. 7 minutes after 8 o'clock on Classical King, part of Mozart to date this morning is our Brain Buster Riddle. They say Mozart music helps stimulate the brain, problem solve, so we're putting it to the test. Working on that riddle, you need a little more time to solve it? All right, here's the deal. You're running a race and you pass the person in second place. What place are you in now? Here's some Mozart music to help out solve the problem. The Academy of St. Martin in the Fields plays this minuet in C.

That was Mozart's Minuet in C, the Academy of St. Martin in the Fields, led by Neville Marriner. So how'd you do with the classical King Mozart at 8 Brainbuster? Working on that music to stimulate the brain and solve the Brainbuster riddle? The riddle was you're running in a race and pass the person in second place. What place are you in now? Well, the answer is second place. You didn't pass the person in first. You took the second place position.

Quite the performance by the London Philharmonic. Leonard Slatkin led them through the Edward Elgar Cockayne Overture in London Town. It's 8:29. Mike Brooks in for Seth Tompkins this morning on this Monday, September the 21st, the last full day of summer. At Classical King, time now to give the spotlight to an instrument that doesn't always get the attention it deserves, the bassoon. It's the instrument that can sound elegant, mischievous, melancholy, or, when required, like an exceptionally sophisticated duck. And composer Antonio Vivaldi clearly knew there was much more to this remarkable instrument than its comic reputation suggests. In fact, Vivaldi wrote dozens of concertos for the bassoon, more than any other composer of his time. So if the bassoon ever needed a spokesperson, Vivaldi was your guy. Made a pretty convincing case. Here is his bassoon concerto in B-flat. Laura Suave Cremona is going to play, and they're joined by bassoon soloist Sergio Azzolini.

On Classical King, we heard Antonio Vivaldi's Bassoon Concerto in B-flat. Laura Soave Cremona's performance and Sergio Azzolini was our bassoon soloist. Well, remember, coming up at 9 o'clock, 17 minutes from now, it is 8:43. Settle into the day with a timeless piece of classical music, and it's the Classical King Symphony at 9. No need to get dressed up for this symphony. Just tune in this morning and every weekday morning at 9 o'clock. Dave Beck will be your host for the King FM Symphony at 9.

That was from South African composer Michael Moso Morane, his Fatse Le Eso, My Country in Seotho. National Symphony Orchestra of the South African Broadcasting Corporation performed, and Peter Marchbank was conducting them. It's 5 minutes to go until 9 o'clock here at Classical King. And now, well, let's head north to Norway, where the mountains are dramatic, the fjords are spectacular, and even dancing comes with its own orchestra. This is Edvard Grieg's Norwegian Dance, No. 3. And Grieg was one of the great musical voices of Norway, deeply interested in the sounds of Norwegian folk tunes. And rather than simply copying those folk tunes, he absorbed their rhythms, the melodies, the distinctive character, and brought them into the concert hall. So here's Edvard Grieg's Norwegian Dance, No. 3, proof that even a concert hall can occasionally feel like it has opened its doors onto the countryside. Here's the Gothenburg Symphony, led by Naomi Järvi, for Grieg's Norwegian Dance, No. 3.

Edvard Grieg's Norwegian Dance, number 3, the Gothenburg Symphony, led by Naomi Järvi in that performance. About a minute to go until 9 o'clock, and Dave Beck with that symphony at 9. Time enough to catch this one from Nathan Hall. Here is his prelude number 13. Rose Lachman plays it.

Symphony at 9, presented by Rick and Debbie Zajcek. If you were attending the Symphony in London a couple of centuries ago, it was a good idea to take along your hard hat. Winter night in 1795, when Joseph Haydn sat down at a keyboard in a London theater to lead the orchestra there in the premiere of his latest symphony. Haydn had become a major celebrity in London for this new series of symphonies he was presenting. Like modern pop concertgoers crowding the mosh pit, the London concertgoers rushed the stage as Haydn came out to conduct. They were trying to get a closer look at the superstar performer. And it was a good thing they did. Just seconds after they had vacated their seats, a giant chandelier fell from the ceiling, narrowly missing the concertgoers who had been in those seats just seconds before. The story goes that people in the audience started shouting, "Miracle, miracle," as they realized what had happened. And that is the nickname of this 96th symphony by Haydn. Here's the Philharmonia Orchestra, led by Leonard Slatkin.

0: Symphony number 96 in D major is the Miracle Symphony by Joseph Haydn, played for us by the Philharmonia Orchestra, led there by Leonard Slatkin. We begin midday listening weekdays with our Classical King Symphony at 9. I'm Dave Beck with a full-length symphonic adventure Monday through Friday. We shoot the rapids to the sounds of Czech music just ahead.
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0: Let's get our river rafting gear assembled and head out this morning. Our journey starts with light, rippling figures representing the orchestra painting the picture of the headwaters of the Moldau River, where two mountain springs come together. As we continue down the river, we hear a horn melody representing hunters out stalking their prey. We paddle past a village wedding where they're dancing a polka. By morning's light, we hear the St. John's Rapids approaching, so secure your helmets and life jackets and hang on. Then with two big, loud concluding chords from the orchestra, we can put down our paddles and hop out of the boat, our journey down the Moldau River complete. Bedřich Smetana providing the soundtrack for our river adventure.

The Moldau comes from Bedřich Smetana's collection of tone poems called My Country. We heard the Minnesota Orchestra here on Classical King. The conductor was Eiji Oe. 20 minutes before 10 o'clock on a Monday morning in the almost autumn time here in the Pacific Northwest, I'm Dave Beck. New release in our Classical King library features the complete keyboard works of the late classical era Austrian composer Mariana Martinez. Here's her keyboard concerto in A major. Our soloist is pianist Edith Meshulam-Korman.

Mariana Martinez was a late classical era Austrian composer, leaving behind that keyboard concerto in A major. Our piano soloist was Edith Meshulam Corman. Kiana Poncioni Bailey was the conductor of the Oxford Philharmonic Orchestra, the work of Mariana Martinez. On Classical King 98.1 and classicalking.org, we're celebrating Italian composers throughout the coming week, leading up to Seattle Center's Italian Festival this coming Saturday and Sunday, the 26th and 27th of September. You can hear music spanning generations of Italian classical tradition as Seattle prepares for a weekend celebrating Italian and Italian-American culture. Here's an all-star brass ensemble consisting of the Canadian Brass and New York Philharmonic Brass, among others, playing this canzone by Giovanni Gabrielli.

0: Kazuyoshi Akiyama leading that outstanding brass ensemble there, consisting of players from the Canadian Brass, New York Philharmonic Brass, and Boston Symphony Orchestra Brass Section, playing a canzone by Giovanni Gabrielli. That's our Italian music feature this week on Classical King in advance of the Italian Festival at Seattle Center, presented by Festall. 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
0: Just a few seconds after 10 on this Monday morning in the very late summertime on the cusp of autumn here in Seattle. I'm Dave Beck in for Maggie Malloy. Sweet dreams are made of this, goes the line in the old 80s pop song, and it's an idea that spoke to Felix Mendelssohn's teenage years. At age 16, Mendelssohn writing a letter saying that he was going to retreat into the beautiful garden of his family home, where he would, as he put it, dream up the music that would become his musical homage to Shakespeare's A Midsummer Night's Dream. Here's the overture, played by the Gewandhaus Orchestra of Leipzig, led by Ricardo Chailly.

Gewandhaus Orchestra of Leipzig, the orchestra that Felix Mendelssohn himself once conducted. In this case, the conductor is Ricardo Chailly playing Mendelssohn's A Midsummer Night's Dream Overture. Here on Classical King 98.1 and classicalking.org, 12 minutes after 10 on this Monday morning. Nebraska's Great Plains brought to life through the sounds of the symphony orchestra now. Barbara Harbach's Symphony No. 7, O Pioneers, is inspired by Willa Cather's novel. Harbach painting sonic pictures of the vastness, the grueling hardships, and ultimate triumphs of the early immigrants who settled the Nebraska prairie. Sweeping winds and stark beauty of the Great Plains, in part captured in Harbach's single movement symphony, which we hear played by the London Philharmonic Orchestra, conducted here by David Angus. O Pioneers, Symphony No. 7 by Barbara Harbach.

Symphony by an American composer that's only about 12 years old. The symphony number 7 called O Pioneers dates from 2014 by the American Barbara Harbach. Her music played by the London Philharmonic Orchestra, led there by David Angus. On Classical King 98.1 and classicalking.org. 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The afternoon coming up this Saturday, the 26th of September, part of Seattle Opera's free open house, with activities running from 1 to 4 in the afternoon at the Opera Center. 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We ask you that you RSVP at classicalking.org. Guidon Kremer, a great champion of this rarely heard violin concerto by Robert Schumann, violin concerto in D minor. Guidon Kremer soloing here with the Philharmonia Orchestra, led by Riccardo Muti.

0: Violin Concerto in D minor by Robert Schumann. We heard from soloist Guidon Kremer with Riccardo Muti conducting the Philharmonia Orchestra. I'm Dave Beck. Guidon Kremer, a passionate advocate for the Schumann Violin Concerto. He came to Seattle to play it with the Seattle Symphony in the fall of 2017, and I had the honor of interviewing him about that piece on the occasion. Guidon Kremer in our conversation, adamant that the Schumann Concerto stands right alongside the great violin concertos of Brahms, Beethoven, and Mendelssohn. Quite baffled Mr. Kremer was as to why it's not performed more often. Guidon Kremer certainly doing his part to change that situation with this recording of the Schumann Violin Concerto.
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2: Well, good morning, and thanks so much for making Classical King a part of this beautiful last day of summer. I'm David Wall, filling in for Maggie Malloy today. Very glad to be sharing the music together. Well, coming up on Classical King in about 10 minutes, a composer with some well-meaning friends who gave him terrible advice. But first up this hour is a pianist who has worked hard to uncover the pieces of composer Florence Price. Pianist Michelle Kahn is recognized as the leading interpreter of Price's piano music, winning a 2025 Grammy for an album of unpublished songs by Florence Price. Well, let's hear Michelle Kahn perform the Fantasy Negra No. 4 by Florence Price here on Classical King.

0: On 98.1 Classical King FM, Michelle Kahn performing the Fantasy Negra No. 4 by Florence Price. And up next, a composer with some well-meaning friends that gave him just terrible advice.
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0: Night Theater presents The Hunchback of Notre Dame, the story of Quasimodo brought to the stage with a live orchestra and the Cantabile Chamber Choir, September 25th through October 11th at McIntyre Hall in Mount Vernon. More information at mcintyrehall.org. Now, we've all got those well-meaning friends who just give bad advice. When this next composer showed a group of friends this next piece he had just written on the piano, he was met with uncomfortable silence. And then one friend even recommended he shouldn't release this piece to the public. Another said, "Throughout the whole movement, I felt as if I were being beaten by two terribly clever people." Well, Johannes Brahms premiered this symphony anyway, and to great applause from the audience, proving it's always best to take advice with a grain of salt. Here's the fourth symphony of Johannes Brahms, performed for us by the Philharmonia Orchestra, led by Christoph von Dohnányi.

Yeah, some very well-deserved applause for Christoph von Dohnányi leading the Philharmonia Orchestra in that performance of the Fourth Symphony of Johannes Brahms. Now we're just about 10 minutes away from lunchtime, and as always at Classical King, weekdays at noon is time for Local Lunch with an hour-long playlist of performances from Pacific Northwest performers and composers. Nikhil Sarma is on later on this afternoon, so I'll be your server for today's Local Lunch, coming up just ahead at noon on Classical King. I'm David Wall, in for Maggie Malloy right now here at listener-supported Classical King. So great to be spending this beautiful last day of summer with you and the music. I hope you can get some time away from your desk to get outside, enjoy the sunshine, and feel the crunchy leaves beneath your feet. And you know what they say, when in Rome, you gotta see a performance of I Musici di Roma. However, when in the Pacific Northwest, we can at least hear a recording of their performance. And with Seattle Center's Italian Festival coming up this weekend, we can enjoy a little Roman holiday together. All week long, we're sprinkling in Italian composers and performers in the playlist in anticipation of Festa Italiana Seattle. Now in its 39th year, this celebration explores Italy's heritage through music, arts, food, and much more. Find out more at seattlecenter.com/festal while we listen to this performance by I Musici di Roma. It's the Oboe Concerto in A Minor by Domenico Elmi with oboist Albrecht Meyer, joined by I Musici di Roma.

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0: And welcome to Classical King's Local Lunch, presented by Susan Harmon and Richard Meyer. Every weekday at noon, we present an hour-long menu of music curated from the abundant talent of the Pacific Northwest. I'm David Wall, in for Nikhil Sarma, glad to be your server today. In just a couple minutes on Local Lunch, one Seattle youth choir that's performed all over, from Vienna to Salzburg, and of course, on Classical King. But first, we're going to hear pianist Jayza Dutra performing the Prelude No. 24 in D minor by Frédéric Chopin.

Bit of an appetizer on today's local lunch from pianist Jay Zadutra performing Frédéric Chopin's Prelude No. 24. And one of the reasons Seattle has such a strong classical music scene is that we provide many opportunities for classical performance and education for young musicians. From the various youth symphonies to youth choral ensembles, kids of any age can get involved. Enter the Seattle Girls Choir. For over 40 years, they've provided, well, Seattle girls with an opportunity for education and performance. They've even performed overseas in places like Vienna, Salzburg, Prague, you know, classical music staples. And of course, here on Classical King. Let's hear the Seattle Girls Choir, led by Jacob Winkler, performing Tota Pulchra Est by Maurice Duruflé.

0: Tota Pulchra S from the Four Motets on Gregorian Themes by Maurice Duruflé, performed on Classical King's Local Lunch by the Seattle Girls Choir, led by Jacob Winkler.
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0: And in about 12 minutes on Local Lunch, we're going to take a peek to see if the mountain is out. But first, from George Frederick Handel, we're going to hear the Concerto Grosso in G performed by Gerard Schwartz leading the Seattle Symphony.

Gerard Schwartz leading the Seattle Symphony for that Concerto Grosso in G by George Frideric Handel. Here on Classical King's Local Lunch, every weekday at noon, it's an hour of recordings harvested from the abundant talent of the Pacific Northwest. And on a clear day in Seattle, it's always such a pleasure to catch a glimpse of our beloved volcano, Mount Rainier. There's even a website dedicated to answering the very important question, is Mount Rainier out? Well, with this next ensemble, Mount Rainier is always out. The Rainier Chamber Winds was formed in 1990 by Kathleen McFerrin, who is now an author, facilitator, and owner of Strength of Connection, an organization that focuses on conflict transformation and promoting nonviolent communication. Well, let's play some music performed by the Rainier Chamber Winds and see if we can coax Mount Rainier to come out. Here is the Divertimento by Gustav Schreck, performed by the Rainier Chamber Winds, led by Kathleen McFerrin.

on Local Lunch here at 98.1 listener-supported classical King FM. Kathleen McFerrin leading the Rainier Chamber Winds for that Divertimento by Gustav Schreck. 64 degrees and mostly sunny on this beautiful last day of summer. You can really feel summer trying its best to stick around. I'm David Wall, filling in for Nikhil Sarma. It's great to be your server for today's Local Lunch. Every weekday at noon, we serve an hour-long playlist of performances from Pacific Northwest ensembles. And coming up in just a minute, a composer born in Eastern Washington makes his way to Seattle and founds the composition department at the University of Washington. First, though, we're going to hear from pianist and founder slash music director of the Seattle Chamber Orchestra, Lorenzo Marasso, performs for us the three-part invention number 3 by Johann Sebastian Bach.

The three-part invention number three by Johann Sebastian Bach, performed for us on Local Lunch by Lorenzo Morasso. Well, you listen to Classical King all the time, want to see where the proverbial sausage is made? Well, come peek behind the curtain and spend the afternoon with us during the Seattle Opera and Classical King open house. Meet hosts and staff, ask all your radio questions, and get a tour of the studios. You can also explore Seattle Opera's costume shop and props department, enjoy performances, and take part in family-friendly crafts and costume try-ons. All that is happening Saturday, September 26th, from 1 to 4 p.m. at Seattle Opera Center. It's open to the public, but RSVPs are requested at classicalking.org. Well, Harrington, Washington is a small town close to the Idaho border with a population of 429 in 2020. And it's also where this next composer was born, although he later moved to Spokane, eventually making his way to Seattle to study music at the University of Washington, and then would go on to found the composition department there, where he taught for more than 40 years. Here's the Sinfonietta No. 4 by George Frederick Mackay, performed for us by the National Radio Symphony Orchestra of Ukraine, led by John McLaughlin Williams.

0: The Sinfonietta No. 4 by George Frederick Mikhai, performed by the National Radio Symphony Orchestra of Ukraine, led by John McLaughlin Williams, wrapping up Classical King's Local Lunch.
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0: And streaming online around the world 24/7 at classicalking.org. I'm David Wall, in for Nick Hill-Sarma, who will be up a little bit later on this afternoon. It's great to be sharing this music with you this beautiful last day of summer. Coming up in 10 minutes, a composer finds some much-needed distraction in Rome during a time of carnival. And speaking of Italy, this weekend at Seattle Center, you can get a taste of Italy at Festa Italiana Seattle. Now in its 39th year, it's a celebration of Italian heritage through music, arts, history, and of course, food. The Italian Festival is September 26th and 27th at Seattle Center, part of the Festal series. So check it out at seattlecenter.com/Festal. And to get into the Italian spirit, here's some music from the Venetian composer Antonio Vivaldi. His violin concerto in D minor, performed by violinist Federico Agostini as he leads I Musici from the violin.

On 98.1, listener-supported classical King FM, Federico Agostini on the violin, leading I Musici for that violin concerto in D minor by Antonio Vivaldi. Coming up in 15 minutes, we'll hear some music that just might lull you into an afternoon doze. But sometimes you just need a distraction when things are tough, and things were pretty tough for this composer. He was fleeing a disastrous marriage and sought much-needed distraction and peace of mind in Rome. And his timing couldn't be better. It was a time of carnival, and every morning the composer heard the bugle call from the nearby cavalry post. That, plus the traditional Italian dances and general hubbub, all inspired this next piece. In anticipation of this weekend's Festa Italiana at Seattle Center, here is the Capriccio Italien by Tchaikovsky, performed by the Dresden State Orchestra, led by Neville Mariner.

Capriccio Italian by Tchaikovsky, performed there by the Dresden State Orchestra, led by Neville Marriner, here on Classical King. And in 10 minutes, a composer who shared an apartment building with a young and struggling Joseph Haydn. Now, if you're feeling the afternoon slump daydreaming of a nice nap, this next piece might just lull you into that afternoon snooze, just like the Faun in Claude Debussy's Prelude to the Afternoon of a Faun, performed here by the Academy of St. Martin in the Fields, led again by Neville Marriner.

0: prelude to The Afternoon of a Faun by Claude Debussy, performed for us by the Academy of St. Martin in the Fields, led by Neville Mariner.
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0: Whidbey Island Center for the Arts, presenting Come From Away, the Broadway musical described as a celebration of humanity. Written by Irene Senkoff and David Hine, and directed by Lonnie Brockman. Performances run October 9th through the 24th in Langley. More information at wicaonline.org. In Vienna in the 1800s, the floor of the apartment building you lived on was determined by your social status. The highest social class on the bottom and the lowest at the top. Well, this next composer resided on the third floor, so solidly middle class. On the top floor, in a cold and leaky attic room, lived a struggling young composer named Joseph Haydn, who would give this composer lessons. Here's the Keyboard Concerto in G by Mariana Martinez, performed for us by pianist Edith Meshulam-Corman, joined by the Oxford Philharmonic Orchestra, led by Kayana Poncheon-Bailey.

0: Edith Meshulam Corman was the soloist for that keyboard concerto in G by Mariana Martinez, joined by the Oxford Philharmonic Orchestra, led by Kayana Ponchion Bailey here on Classical King. Nikhil Sarma is up next in for Mike Brooks as we do the Classical King Shuffle.
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Where this hour we have a composer who volunteered for military service at the age of 42, and his war experiences were later made into a symphony, but not in the way you would think. His soldier experience was oddly serene. We'll hear that in just a moment. Right now it's a piece written at a time when Imperial Russia was tightening its control over Finland, which was part of its empire, and Tsar Nicholas II limited both free speech and assembly in Finland. So this next piece had to be performed under the covert title of Impromptu to hide its real name and its subject matter, because its subject was the fight and victory of Finnish independence, and its title, Finlandia.

0: Esa-Pekka Salonen conducting the Swedish Radio Symphony Orchestra through Finlandia. That was composed by John Sibelius.
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0: This next composer told an interviewer that everything he was supposed to do, he didn't do. That was Samuel Barber referring to the fact that he was supposed to go to Princeton and become a doctor. Instead, he became a composer. But it could also be a reference to his decision to write music that was relatively straightforward, especially in comparison to the various avant-garde trends in classical music at the time, which of course earned him the ire of the avant-garde. They dismissed him as being too conservative, too romantic, too old-fashioned. And his music, strangely, was not given the serious consideration it deserved until after his death in 1981. Let's listen to his Adagio for Strings, performed by the St. Louis Symphony Orchestra, conducted by Leonard Slatkin.

The St. Louis Symphony Orchestra, conducted by Leonard Slatkin, performing Samuel Barber's Adagio for Strings on Classical King 98.1. I'm Nick Hilsarma, in for Mike Brooks. Thanks for hanging out with me this Monday afternoon. Time is 12:19. It is 63 degrees in Seattle, mostly sunny at the moment. Support for Classical King comes from the estate of Alfred in Birte Birkeland. And up next, we're going to hear from Ray Vaughan Williams, who was 42 years old, no spring chickened, when the First World War erupted. And he did not let his age stop him from volunteering for military service. He served in the Royal Army Medical Corps, where he carried stretchers and an ambulance crew, first in France and later stationed in Greece. Now, the experiences on the battlefield shaped themselves into the music that we're about to hear, but not in the way that you would imagine, because Ray Vaughan Williams wrote how his ambulance crew would go up a steep hill one night while stationed in France, and when they came to the top of that hill, there was a landscape covered in sunset that reminded him of those landscapes painted by the famous French painter Camille Corot. And the scene inspired a pastoral mood of music. So that's what we're going to hear in his Symphony No. 3, which is nicknamed the Pastoral Symphony. We'll hear a performance with the London Philharmonic Orchestra, conducted by Bernard Haitink, joined by soprano Amanda Rucroft.

0: Amanda Rucruft was the soprano delivering that wordless vocalese, probably from offstage by the sound of it, that ends the Pastoral Symphony, the Symphony No. 3 by Ralph Vaughan Williams. She was performing with the London Philharmonic Orchestra. They were conducted by Bernard Haitink.
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0: Where in just a moment we will be taking a visit to a famous sea cave just off the coast of Scotland, whose black basalt rock columns have inspired poetry, paintings, and of course, an overture. We'll hear that piece after we listen to this first Gymnopédie written by Eric Satie.

0: pianist Alain Planez performing the first Gymnopédie that was composed by Erik Satie.
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0: There is a sea cave off the west coast of Scotland, and this cave has been capturing the imaginations of artists across a variety of mediums for centuries. And if you Google Fingal's Cave, you'll understand why. There is something eerie and mysterious about this black hole in a cliffside surrounded by these natural hexagonal pillars made from basalt rock. The Atlantic Ocean flows in and out of this cave at will, and it inspired poetry by William Wordsworth and John Keats. It inspired an oil painting by William Turner, and it inspired this overture written by Felix Mendelssohn. Here is his Fingal's Cave Overture, performed by the Scottish Chamber Orchestra, led by Jamie Laredo.

The Hebrides Overture, also known as Fingal's Cave, written by Felix Mendelssohn. We heard the Scottish Chamber Orchestra, conducted by Jamie Laredo. Now, the German sociologist Max Weber wanted to understand a peculiarity of his time. Why was capitalism thriving in places like England and Germany, and less so at the time in places like Spain, Italy, and France? And his studies led him to an interesting observation. Capitalism seemed to grow fastest in the places that were majority Protestant: England, Germany, the Netherlands, Switzerland. And that led him to coin the term Protestant work ethic to explain a culture that saw work as a moral duty. And maybe the paragon of this Protestant work ethic would be this next composer, Johann Sebastian Bach, whose responsibilities leave your mouth hanging open. Bach was deeply religious. He was Lutheran. And when he moved to Leipzig, he took on the duty of the music director of the St. Thomas Church. And his responsibilities included writing a new cantata for each Sunday service, as well as writing music for all the religious festivals throughout the year. He was responsible for rehearsing and conducting the St. Thomas Choir and training the boys of the St. Thomas School, not only in music, but teaching them Latin as well. Outside of the church, Bach taught composition privately and wrote music for various city events, and found that he had a small sliver of free time that he then used to direct the secular ensemble called Collegium Musicum. The ensemble gave weekly concerts. Bach was responsible for not only providing the music, but he also had to lead those performances. So think about all the activities that he did, and it's hard to walk away with the impression that he was anyone but someone who believed very deeply that keeping yourself busy and working to the fullest of your extent was a moral duty. We're going to hear his concerto in D minor for two violins now with violinists Andrew Manzi and Rachel Podger.

The D minor concerto for two violins composed by Johann Sebastian Bach. That was the Academy of Ancient Music. Our two violinists were Andrew Manzi and Rachel Podger. This is Classical King 98.1, online at classicalking.org. I'm Nikhil Sarma, sitting in for Mike Brooks. Thanks for listening along with me. Time right now is 3:31, temperature in Seattle 66 degrees, partly sunny. And we would love to welcome you into our home this coming weekend. We are collaborating with Seattle Opera for an open house. Since we are in the Seattle Opera building, if you attend the Seattle Opera open house, you can also attend the Classical King open house. We'll welcome you into our studios for tours. You can meet and greet some of the hosts and staff, get a chance to ask questions about how this whole thing works, and, just see how the sausage is made. It's part of the open house taking place this Saturday from 1 to 4 p.m. at the Seattle Opera Center. Now, it is free to the public, but we would like you to RSVP if you plan on attending, just so we get a good sense of how many people will be coming through, how to organize the tours, all that jazz. So RSVP if you want to attend the open house this Saturday, September 26th from 1 to 4 p.m. Up next, we have the Fort Smith Symphony conducted by John Jeter performing Africa, written by William Grant Still.

0: a symphonic piece by William Grant Still titled Africa, performed by the Fort Smith Symphony. They were conducted by John Jeter.
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0: May you live in interesting times, is the famous quote. And interesting times certainly describe the 19th century. It was a century full of revolution and innovation and change and discovery. And of course, that affected classical music. In the 19th century, we have a new compositional style called the impromptu, perfect for the romantic generation who cherished spur-of-the-moment inspiration. And the purpose of an impromptu, as the name suggests, was to write a piece of music that had the character of an improvisation, not an actual improvisation. Every note of an impromptu was written down to be played as the composer wanted, but the spirit of the piece should convey a sense of being in the moment. We're going to hear one of Franz Schubert's impromptus, his impromptu number 1 in C minor, performed by pianist Simone Dinnerstein.

0: pianist Simone Dinnerstein with a performance of the first impromptu in C minor that was composed by Franz Schubert, heard here on Classical King.
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0: Coming up on Classical King, we have an ensemble that's tied to a textile mill in West Yorkshire, England. The ensemble is made up of various members who were workers at the mill. They've been performing under the name since 1855. They will be performing a brass band arrangement of a selection from Carmen after we listen to this American hymn written by Nancy Bloomer Dewson.

American Hymn, composed by Nancy Bloomer Dusen, performed by the Czech Philharmonic Orchestra, conducted by Robert Ian Winston. Now, if you go over to Queensbury, Bradford, in West Yorkshire, England, you'll find that this is an area that is known for its textile manufacturing. And up next is a brass band formed at one of those textile mills, the Black Dyke Mill. The Black Dyke Band is the name for the various community bands founded by John Foster, whose family owned the mill, and workers at the mill would perform in these brass bands. They would also make their uniforms for the band using the mill's own cotton, a great example of how music provided a fabric that held together a community, in this case, no pun intended, workers of a textile community in Northern England. Now, sadly, that mill is no longer in operation, but members of the Black Dyke Band still rehearse in the original rooms within the mill. We're going to hear them together, led by Nicholas Childs, performing this Aragonese from Carmen.

The Aragonese from Georges Bizet's opera Carmen, arranged by Alan Ferney, performed by the Black Dyke Band, conducted by Nicholas Childs. This is Classical King 98.1. We're also online at classicalking.org. On this Monday, where it is 68 degrees in Seattle at least, maybe one of the last days that we'll have weather this warm. Mostly sunny at the moment. Time is 4:23. I'm Nikhil Sarma, I'm in for Mike Brooks, and I will be hanging out with you through the classical commute that begins at 5 p.m. On your way home, we have some calm and serene classical music to accompany your drive. The classical commute happens every day from 5 to 6 p.m., and I will be your, your commute shepherd when that begins in a little less than 40 minutes from now. Now we're going to hear from a conductor who began his musical career not as a conductor, but as a cellist. That would be Nicholas Harnoncourt, who was asked by the Vienna State Opera Orchestra to last-minute sub during a performance of the opera Salome, written by Richard Strauss. It's an opera with very difficult parts for the cello section, and not only did Nicholas have the task of playing these difficult parts that he was unfamiliar with before the request, he played them before a very formidable conductor by the name of Carl Böhm. And he remembers that when he was playing in the pit, there was a question that came into his mind.